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2: It's important in life to recognise the difference between being interested and being committed. 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I read political biographies and follow the Australian political scene with interest. But I've never joined a political party, have never run for office, and have never involved myself in a political campaign or given out how to vote cards. I may be interested in politics, but I'm not committed. In the areas that really matter, we need to be committed. We need to commit our time, our energies, our resources, and our skills. It is not enough to show interest in areas of importance. We need to demonstrate commitment. This is crucially important in faith and belief. Jesus does not ask us to be interested in following him. He asks us to put everything else aside and follow him completely. This is really asking you to be more than interested, to be committed.
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1: Man, I want to tell y'all something, man. 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I'm trying to get somewhere. I'm trying to get somewhere that's real and pure and true.

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0: Hi, it's Jamin, your 1 minute coach. I reckon most people would desire to have a positive influence on those around them. They would love to inspire and encourage others to do well and be seen as someone who helps others be at their best. 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A, they tell people to do stuff that they are not doing themselves. 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C, only speak into their reality when you are invited to do so. For more information, go to oneminutecoach.com.au.
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1: Everybody gets angry from time to time. You do, I do, hey, even God does. But it's how we get angry that really matters. Hi, I'm Bernie Diamond from ChristianityWorks.com. The worst sort of anger is the sort that rises up quickly inside us. Come on, you know what that feels like. And the sort of anger that hangs round for a long time. The last time you were really angry with someone, how long did it take to happen? A week? A day or two? Or did you fly off the handle in half a second? And how long did you take to forgive that person? A minute or two? An hour? A day? A week? Are you still stewing over it? God gets angry too from time to time, but whilst you and I are often quick to anger and slow to forgive, His anger is completely the opposite of that. God is slow to anger and quick to forgive. Maybe there's a lesson in that. You think?
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0: This is Condus Benedict with the thought, how often do we hear I can't do it? How often do we hear it's not within me? Can't teach an old dog new tricks. From 2 Peter chapter 1, verse 3. His divine power has given us everything we need for a godly life through our knowledge of him who called us by his own glory and goodness. Well, you can't teach an old dog new tricks and you can't change your spots, but I'll tell you what, God the Father can, God the Father does, and the promise is there. Power from on high, new birth. We are partakers of the divine nature. We're his people. Be encouraged. Chorus of an old hymn comes to mind. Turn your eyes upon Jesus, look full on his wonderful face, and the things of earth will grow strangely dim in the light of his glory and grace. If my focus is on the Lord Jesus, that means that I don't concentrate on what others do or who others are, and my motivation is on the Lord Jesus. The Lord Jesus gives us new attitudes for living. This has been Condus Benedict with a thought.
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2: In the early 90s, a new syndrome was recognised in Japan. A Japanese woman suffered from symptoms such as stomach ulcers, slurred speech and rashes around her eyes. She was diagnosed as suffering from a new condition, retired husband syndrome. Japanese housewives had lived happy and undisturbed lives, were now living under the pressure of a husband at home all day with nothing to do other than to annoy them. While this is kind of humorous, it points to a bigger issue. Many men's lives are so dominated by their work that when they retire, they have nothing to do other than to annoy their wives. Work is a wonderful and fulfilling gift in life, but it ought not define who we are. A full and complete life ought to contain friends, interests, and I believe, personal faith alongside our work. Or when we finish, all we'll have left is to become a nuisance to our partners and our families.
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1: Living in faith with Contus Benedict. Here's a passage of scripture that I always find encouraging. 2 Peter chapter 1, verse 3. His divine power has given us everything we need for a godly life through the knowledge of him who called us by his own glory and goodness. God provides God's people with all that they require. Stuff happens in each of our lives. The great thing is that God makes adequate provision. What I'm trying to say is this, that when we come to the Lord Jesus, he will give us all that we require to deal with life in his way. This may mean learning to go through the hard times, facing reality, and not running away from it. I reckon that some fall from the wayside because they don't understand this truth. They place their trust and their faith in a person, a doctrine, a body of teaching, and faith itself when they should be embracing the Lord Jesus. This is Con Dispinity.
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1: 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How would you like your life to be in 5 years from now?

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0: Living in Faith with Pontus Benedict. The Apostle Paul speaks from personal experience when he points to the Lord Jesus. Philippians chapter 4, verses 4 to 7. Rejoice in the Lord always. I say it again, rejoice. Let your gentleness be evident to all. The Lord is near. Do not be anxious about anything, but in every situation, by prayer and petition, with thanksgiving, present your request to God, and the peace of God, which transcends all understanding, will guard your hearts and your minds in Christ Jesus. The apostle knew the peace of the Lord Jesus in his life. We too can have the same experience. A peace we humans cannot possibly understand. It is unlike the peace the world gives. The one that has the ability both to drive out fear and to free us from all worries. This is consistent with Paul's life principles. This is Con Desbenedict.
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2: If you are like me, there are times you don't feel particularly confident. 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U2 have a track on their album How to Dismantle an Atomic Bomb, where Bono sings, "I'm not broke, but you can see the cracks." Owning the truth of that line can be very significant. It's recognizing and responding to the cracks that may actually save us. 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We act confident, yet underneath we can see the cracks. 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

0: Hi, I'm Bernie Diamond. People used to tell me that I walked like my father. What does that mean? I used to ask them. They'd just smile. I remember the first time I saw myself on television. It was a 20-minute interview. I was shocked. All my mannerisms, the way I moved and spoke and gestured, it was like looking at my dad. I had no idea. Those Christians would have us believe that we're made in the image of God. Theologians call it the Imago Dei. What does that mean? But the more I look at people and see how brilliant and creative and beautiful and surprising and different and delightful they are, the more I come to the conclusion that, you know something? I think the Christians have it absolutely nailed. The Imago Dei is no hoax. And my hunch is that when each of us looks in the mirror and sees ourselves the way God sees us, really, well, my hunch is we'd whisper, I had no idea.
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Sing it for the can't go back. 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Sing it for the just found.

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1: Living in faith with Pastor Con. Hebrews chapter 1. In the past, God spoke to our ancestors through the prophets at many times and various ways. But in these last days, he has spoken to us by his Son, whom he appointed heir of all things, and through whom also he made the universe. The Son is the radiance of God's glory and the exact representation of his being, sustaining all things by his powerful word. God spoke. God speaks today. Does God speak in your life? The Son is the Creator. Creation was by him and for him. The Son is the radiance or reflects the brightness of the glory of God. The Son is the character or the express representation of God. The Son shows us the reality of God. Just as the image on a coin exactly corresponds to the device on the die, so the Son of God bears the very stamp of his nature. The exact character of God, his express character, is seen in the Son, the Lord Jesus. The Lord Jesus is no imitation. He is the real thing. Christianity only works when the Lord Jesus is central. This is Con Dispenedict.
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3: I often get asked the question, should Christians save for retirement? I think it's a fair question, don't you? For if it's true, and I believe it is, that we should trust God to meet all our needs, then surely this includes our income in retirement, doesn't it? After all, Scripture says in Philippians 4:19, "And my God will supply every need of yours according to his riches in glory in Christ Jesus." I'm a believer that you're not done until you're dead. In other words, keep working and contributing to society for as long as you live. I also believe that we should not be working for money for our whole lives. For most of us, there's no choice. Eventually, we'll have to stop working due to failing health or simply the fact that there may not be a paying job available. I do believe that if we are wise, we can foresee that there'll be a time when working for money may not be possible. It's not rocket science, is it? So it seems to me it'd be a reasonable thing to use the brain that God has given us to work out a plan where we can stop swapping time for money at some stage in our lives. Proverbs 27:12 talks about a prudent person foreseeing danger and taking precautions, with the simpleton going blindly and suffering the consequences. As I understand it, back when Jesus was walking on the earth, the Jews had a retirement planning system. It was all facilitated through their sons. It is my understanding that around age 40, the father would hand the family business over to the sons to run. The sons would expand the business and provide for their direct family needs from the business, as well as providing for their parents' needs. Meanwhile, Dad would go and sit at the city gate and hand out wisdom to those who sought it. We still see evidence of this in the Middle East and Mediterranean cultures today. However, we don't see much of this in our Western culture. It seems to me that the cultural shift has forced an economic shift, with the outcome being the superannuation system. So what's the answer? Should Christians save for retirement, or is this just a lack of faith? As I see it, there's only a few options to make sure you have enough for retirement to provide for your needs. Either have lots of sons and make sure they'll look after you when you're old, or alternatively, put some money away in retirement savings. If you choose the savings option, then the best vehicle in Australia today for retirement savings is superannuation. If you don't understand superannuation, then you're not alone. What's needed is some action. There's no use sticking our heads in the sand and thinking the problem will go away. Just do what Solomon recommends in Proverbs 19:20 when he said, "Get all the advice and instruction you can, so you'll be wise the rest of your life." So go and get some advice from someone in the know, someone who can help you understand what you need to do. A good financial planner can help, or speak to a retired friend who shows godly and financial wisdom. Don't leave it till it's too late. The projected future retirement position for most Australians is atrocious, and it's hard to bless others when you don't have any resources yourself. Certainly, you don't want to end up being poor and needy. God has provided what we need, both through faith and through the abilities he's given us to do some good planning and provide for the older self will one day be.
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0: This is Condas Benedict with a thought for the day.
1: The Lord Jesus,
0: He's the one who knows what's happening in the heart and mind of mankind. He's the one who knows me through and through. He's the one that knows exactly who you are, what you're capable of, and what glory can await you as we take that wonderful journey, that wonderful step of faith. Matthew wants to reveal to us the Son of God, God incarnate. Or as John put it, the Word that became flesh. We beheld His glory, the glory of the only begotten Son. In the beginning was the Word was with God, and the Word was God. These are just some revelations of who the Lord Jesus is and what the gospel writers wanted us to see. This is Condas Benedict with a thought for the day.
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1: All the significant decisions in our lives are based on both cost and value. There are many things that cost a great deal, which I don't value, so I don't allow to influence me. Original works of art can be costly, but I don't value them, so I'm not inclined to want to pay. There are things that I value, but don't really cost anything much. I value good coffee, but the cost per cup is minimal. Those things in my life that are really significant are the possessions, attitudes, pastimes, and people which are marked by both value and cost. Those things which I value and which cost the most are the significant parts of my life. Many people say that they value personal faith, but refuse to allow it to cost them anything. They don't want faith to cost them in terms of time, or effort, or resources, or lifestyle. If you say you value faith, then it stands to reason that you ought to expect that it would cost as well.
0: Carl Faze for DailyNudge.org.
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And the dreams we once were dreaming that were held so close felt impossible now. And all the plans we held for

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The world that I once knew was in a cardboard box in the lobby, lost and found.

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1: On March 4th, 1865, Abraham Lincoln gave his second inauguration address. Throughout his prepared speech, he referenced the Bible several times, both New and Old Testaments. He quoted Genesis 3, Matthew 18, Psalm 19. For Lincoln, this was usual behavior. Lincoln used the Bible as part of his thinking and belief system. It informed his private life and his public leadership role. For Lincoln, the Bible was not an ancient text for pious people to use in their private lives. It was a living document that informed his behavior. This is an attitude we need to rediscover. We may not hear our public figures or political leaders quoting the Bible in public addresses, but the Bible can be a part of our thinking and can inform our actions, our attitudes, and our values.
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1: Hi, I'm Bernie Diamond from ChristianityWorks.com. It's often the things that we can't see that take our lives. High blood pressure, high cholesterol, bowel cancer, cervical cancer. You can't see them or feel them, but when they hit, the impact is devastating and often fatal. It's funny how it's the hidden things, the things we can't see, that so often become the silent killers. We know that's true physically, but it's also true spiritually. As much as we try and ignore it and deny it, there is a spiritual dimension to life. I know so many people who poo-hoo the whole God thing, who run the line, well, I can't see it and I can't wrap my mind around it, so it's just not there. But God is the great unseen reality, and today he gives each one of us a simple choice: believe in Jesus and have eternal life, or reject him and live eternity without God. Hell, life or death. What we can see has nothing to do with it. It's your choice. It's our choice. You and me.
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0: Living in Faith with Pastor Con. The Lord Jesus said in Matthew 5, "Blessed are those who hunger and thirst for righteousness, for they will be filled." Now back to the lady at the well. Jesus answered her, "If you knew the gift of God and who it was that asked for a drink, you'd have asked him, and he would have given you living water." He was a person who knew what struggle and sin was. He was a person who needed peace and provision. He was a person who understood the human condition. Dare I say our condition? She was thirsty. There was a physical thirst and a hunger. This was either followed by or preceded by a spiritual hunger and thirst. I believe that the world is experiencing the same hunger and thirst today. Many are looking for answers. Many are confused and disillusioned. And perhaps many are traversing the roads of life unsure, with fear and trepidation, driving haphazardly in need of guidance and direction. Only the Lord Jesus can quench that thirst, relieve that hunger, calm the storm, and give positive direction. The Lord Jesus offered the woman at the well living water. I believe that this is an open invitation to all. This is Con Dispenedick.
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2: On March 4th, 1865, Abraham Lincoln gave his second inauguration address. Throughout his prepared speech, he referenced the Bible several times, both New and Old Testaments. He quoted Genesis 3, Matthew 18, Psalm 19. For Lincoln, this was usual behavior. Lincoln used the Bible as part of his thinking and belief system. It informed his private life and his public leadership role. For Lincoln, the Bible was not an ancient text for pious people to use in their private lives. It was a living document that informed his behavior. This is an attitude we need to rediscover. We may not hear our public figures or political leaders quoting the Bible in public addresses, but the Bible can be a part of our thinking and can inform our actions, our attitudes, and our values.
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0: This is Condus Benedict. I love the way the Apostle Paul puts the concept of Christian living and prayer in Thessalonians chapter 5, verses 16 to 18. Rejoice always, pray continually, give thanks in all circumstances, for this is God's will for you in Christ Jesus. It's hard to rejoice sometimes, it's hard to pray sometimes, and it's hard to give thanks. We can make a habit of doing those three things. And I believe this is part of the Lord Jesus' life. He shows us by example what prayer is. William Barclay, the commentator of old, said when Jesus had a problem, he didn't seek to solve it only by the power of his own thought. He didn't take it to others for human advice. He took it to the lonely place and to God. This has been Condus Benedict with a thought.
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2: This is Condice Benedict with A Thought for the Day. The Lord Jesus, He's the one who knows what's happening in the heart and mind of mankind. He's the one who knows me through and through. He's the one that knows exactly who you are, what you're capable of, and what glory can await you as we take that wonderful journey, that wonderful step of faith. Matthew wants to reveal to us the Son of God, God incarnate, or as John put it, the Word that became flesh. We beheld His glory, the glory of the only begotten Son. In the beginning was the Word was with God, and the Word was God. These are just some revelations of who the Lord Jesus is and what the gospel writers wanted us to see. This is Condice Benedict with A Thought for the Day.
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2: I think I've discovered a method for financial success in the Bible. Are you interested in hearing about it? It happened when presenting a workshop recently. I uncovered what I think is a pattern that seems to me to be worth following. It's a bit of a formula for financial success. It came about when I was listening to one of the participants that I'd asked to read Malachi 3:6-12. Hearing it read out loud is what triggered it. Listen as I read it and see what you think. Malachi 3:6-12. I, the Lord, do not change, so you, the descendants of Jacob, are not destroyed. Ever since the time of your ancestors, you have turned away from my decrees and have not kept them. Return to me, and I'll return to you, says the Lord Almighty. But you ask, how are we to return? Will a mere mortal rob God? Yet you rob me. But you ask, how are we robbing you? In tithes and offerings, you are under a curse, your whole nation, because you are robbing me. Bring the whole tithe into the storehouse, that there may be food in my house. Test me in this, says the Lord God Almighty, and see if I will not throw open the floodgates of heaven and pour out so much blessing that there will be not enough room to store it. I'll prevent the pests from devouring your crops, and the vines in your fields will not drop their fruit before it is ripe, says the Lord God Almighty. Then all the nations will call you blessed, for yours will be a delightful land, says the Lord Almighty. The main points that came to light for me are these. Firstly, the Lord does not change. He says this in verse 6. This is a great reminder to us if we think the Old Testament is relevant. In verse 7 and 8 it says, we have turned away from God, and we are told we are robbing God. Wow. And it seems because of this we're under a curse. But here's the good news. If we stop robbing God by bringing in our tithes into the church, then, it says in verse 10 and 11, God will bless us, our labour and our investments, which will then in turn allow us to point people to Him. In verse 12 it says, we will stand out to those around us because of God's blessings. Now this is not a prosperity doctrine, it's God's word. So in today's world, what does this look like? Well, that's where I see a bit of a sequence. 1. Put God first. 2. Get your heart right with Him. 3. As a consequence of getting our heart right, we'll trust Him more and want to display our faith in Him by giving our tithes and offerings. And 4. By honouring Him and expressing our faith in practical ways, He will bless us beyond measure. Finally, the climax is that Him blessing us, we get the chance to point people to God, the provider of all these blessings. This sounds pretty awesome to me. What about you? Are you ready to take action and get right with God?
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So you hold my hand. And there's a man next to you with a killer view of New York. And somehow you managed to get me talking too much. Yeah, there's a rhythm.

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0: Hi, I'm Bernie Diamond from ChristianityWorks.com. We three kings of Orient are bearing gifts. We've travelled afar, field and fountain, moor and mountain, following yonder star. Well, we don't actually know how many of them there were, three or maybe four or maybe five, and they weren't kings, they were magi from the East, astrologers. Now, we know that God hates astrology. The Old Testament law commanded that people who worshipped stars should be stoned to death. So if you or I were God, we probably wouldn't have invited them to the party. But God did. In fact, he sought them out. He sent a message to those astrologers they could understand. A star. What a radical God. Well may he have hated their sin, but this God loved them so much more than he hated their sin. So often over the years I've thought, I'm just not worthy. But at Christmas, through the Magi, God whispers, doesn't matter. Come anyway.
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1: Living in faith with Condor Spinnerdick. What can we do when we face difficult times? I found Psalm 121 very helpful. I lift my eyes to the mountains. Where does my help come from? My help comes from the Lord, the maker of heaven and earth. As a young Christian, I learnt the chorus of an old hymn. Turn your eyes upon Jesus, look full in his wonderful face, and the things of earth will grow strangely dim in the light of his glory and grace. These timeless truths have not changed. They have their foundation in the words of the Lord Jesus. For he prepares the way for those who would follow him. Do not let your hearts be troubled, he said. You believe in God, believe also in me. What we need to hear is that we are never alone. This is Con Despinedic.
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0: I have a special set of plates. It's our wedding present from my parents, and it's a beautiful set with a gold rim. This set of crockery is so precious that I keep it in a high cupboard, and it only comes out on really special occasions. However, the plates seem to be so special that I've only used them once or twice in the past decade. Sometimes we class a special occasion as a particular date or when an honoured guest has arrived. But really, our family has shared many special occasions together. Like when my daughter got a good mark at school, or when my husband has had his contract renewed from work, or when we all laughed at a good story someone told from their day. While I didn't get out the good plates for these occasions, they really were special moments. It's not a specific date or a special guest that makes an occasion significant, but any meal can be made special when we share it together. I'm Linda Bailey from dailydevotions.com.au.
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2: A parable occurred in real life in China in the beginning of 2012. A toddler was run over by a delivery van in a back street behind shops and was left in the alley dying from her injuries. This whole incident was caught on CCTV. What occurred next, though, was even more tragic than the toddler being hit by a car. The camera records a total of 18 people who walk past and ignore the injured child. Some stop momentarily to look. One on a bike had to change direction to miss the toddler, but no one stopped. This picture caused enormous grief in China, and so it should. When we become so callous to our fellow human beings that we ignore an injured child, we are a poor society indeed. This is not just a problem for China, but for every nation.
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1: Everything fell to pieces when my eyes met yours in the hospital gown. 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
1: His divine power has given us everything that we need for a godly life through our knowledge of Him, who called us by His own glory and goodness. And we know that in all things God works for the good of those who love Him, who have been called according to His purpose. And the words of the Lord Jesus, "Come to me, all you who are weary and burdened, and I will give you rest. Take my yoke upon you and learn from me, for I am gentle and humble in heart, and you will find rest for your souls." We receive a supernatural peace, unexplainable, and perhaps not even understandable, with a potential to calm us and to enable us to experience joy. These three passages speak about God's provision, God's equipping for the child of God. There's something uniquely different about you if you're in Christ. His divine power is at work in your heart, in your life, in your circumstances. This is Con Dispenedick.
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1: Hi, I'm Bernie Diamond. Last Sunday morning, I went down to the local corner store for some fresh bread, as you do. A sign behind the counter caught my eye. Big letters. Smoking kills. But the sign was right next to all the packets of cigarettes that were for sale. The man in front of me bought a pack. Now you stop and think about that for a minute, the sign and the cigarettes. There's a whole economy built around something that we know kills. And to make that really personal, that shopkeeper was prepared to make money out of someone else's misery. Now, we have an advertising industry that puts glossy spin on that stuff all the time, but you just can't look at it any other way. And if we're honest, you and I can point to things in our lives that we know are wrong. We just know. That's why when it comes to God, we all fall short. And that is why he sent his son to pay for those things. Jesus.
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0: Living in Faith with Pastor Con. Hebrews chapter 1. In the past, God spoke to our ancestors through the prophets at many times and various ways. But in these last days, he has spoken to us by his Son, whom he appointed heir of all things, and through whom also he made the universe. The Son is the radiance of God's glory and the exact representation of his being, sustaining all things by his powerful word. God spoke. God speaks today. Does God speak in your life? The Son is the Creator. Creation was by him and for him. The Son is the radiance or reflects the brightness of the glory of God. The Son is the character or the express representation of God. The Son shows us the reality of God. Just as the image on a coin exactly corresponds to the device on the die, so the Son of God bears the very stamp of his nature. The exact character of God, his express character, is seen in the Son, the Lord Jesus. The Lord Jesus is no imitation. He is the real thing. Christianity only works when the Lord Jesus is central. This is Con Dispenedic.
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1: Living in faith with Pastor Con, the Lord Jesus wanted his hearers to understand that he was the cornerstone. As he quotes from Psalm 118, "The stone the builders rejected has become the cornerstone." Christianity only works when the Lord Jesus is central. The centrality of the Lord Jesus is the essence of Christianity. We dare not move away from that. Hear what the Apostle Paul says in Colossians chapter 1. Talking about the Lord Jesus, "The Son is the image of the invisible God, the firstborn over all creation. For in him all things were created, things in heaven and on earth, visible and invisible. Whether thrones or powers or rulers or authorities, all things have been created through him and for him. He is before all things, and in him all things hold together. And he is the head of the body, the church. He is the beginning and the firstborn from among the dead, so that in everything he might have the supremacy. For God was pleased to have all his fullness dwell in him, and through him to reconcile to himself all things, whether things on earth or things in heaven, by making peace through his blood shed on the cross." This is Con Dispenedick.
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0: This is Condas Benedick with a thought for the day. The good news of the gospel is that the Son came to save the world, not condemn it. We see the consequences of sin working its way out in the world. No one is immune to sin. What is sin? Simply put, it's rebellion against the authority of God. It is anything that is contrary to God's will for our lives. The Bible says that all have sinned and come short of the glory of God. It's an illustration of an archer who shoots an arrow towards a target and the arrow falls short. There's no one who's perfect. Have you met anyone perfect? I haven't met anyone perfect. Perfection is beyond us. And the strive to perfection becomes a law in itself and a taskmaster. Sin is a taskmaster. You're either a slave to sin or you're a slave to God. You're a slave to the consequences of sin or you allow God to reign in your life. The good news is that the gift of God is eternal life through the Lord Jesus. This is Condas Benedick with a thought for the day.
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3: For years, Marxist ideologies in the West have targeted five different institutions. It's in the writing. I'm not making this stuff up. The highest among them in terms of priority was education. Believing if we brainwash kids, all the other four will follow suit, which is social, political, religious, and family. I'm using their language even. Marxists believe that the nuclear family breeds inequality in society. But for equality, or as they call it, social justice to occur, the nuclear family of father, mother, and children has to be destroyed. For equality or social justice to become reality, the concept of individualized achievement must be replaced. Why do you think everybody gets a trophy for participation? That is not by accident. That is just that happened. It's been planned for a long time. And yesterday's brainwashed children are now the professors and the teachers. In fact, the Marxist Manifesto spells it out, that monogamous nuclear family succeeds only in capitalism. And capitalism makes people dependent on religion. Instead, they said social justice will make people dependent on the government. But ultimately, none of their goals can be accomplished without creating a crisis. And I'm just using their words. Creating a crisis, even anarchy. If you read any of the writings of the militant secularists, people like Sam Harris, you'll find that in his book, for example, The End of Faith, he unapologetically wants our children to reject the biblical faith. And there is no greater expression, he said, of the rejection of biblical faith than the acceptance of homosexuality as the norm and transgender. They say it's a matter of fairness. You know what they don't tell you? Listen to me. What they don't tell you is that 41% of those who go through the surgery of transgender, they commit suicide. They don't tell you that. Because the culture of death is who they are. That is why millions of babies get aborted. Culture of death. But beloved, God called us to implement, to encourage the culture of life. Question: why am I so passionate about this? Because, my believing friends, the scripture tells us that our next generation is our greatest asset. Our next generation is our most important investment. Turn with me to Psalm 127, please, and keep it open in front of you, because that is what I will be going through. Psalm 127, verse 3 of Psalm 127, it says, children are a heritage from the Lord. Heritage from whom? Not from society, not from anybody else, but it is from the Lord. And you heard me say this, and I'll keep saying this, our children are not ours. They are the Lord's children. He entrusts them to us. He is basically telling us that the next generation is our most treasured possessions that God entrusted to us. And then he continues, like arrows in the hands of a warrior are children of one's youth. Let me explain at the outset that this psalm has a primary application and has a secondary application. The primary application of the psalm is for the family. The secondary application is for the church. And that is why in verse 1, this is where he starts, you see. He starts, verse 1, he begins by reminding us of the sovereignty of God. The God who has given us everything, the God who has given us our children, the God who is giving us the next generation. God is the one who can and must be trusted to uphold the next generation. But then the psalmist hastened to tell us our responsibility toward the next generation. Beloved, the one thing about the Word of God that makes it very, very clear that even our responsibility cannot be accomplished without God's power and God's strength working in us. But beloved, the one thing we better not do is squander His gift. Or give that gift everything except the one most important thing of all. And that is for them to know and love God. That is to love and obey His Word. And that is to honor and revere His Word. I know and you know. There's so many parents who work so hard. They work so hard to provide for their children. And I thank God for that. But they leave out the most important and the most treasured responsibility. That is the responsibility of training them as warriors for God. That is consistently reminding them of their importance in the kingdom of God. That is the continuously drilling in their mind how mightily they can be used of God. And that is to demonstrate to them the greatest success in life is to be light for Jesus, wherever they may be, wherever they may be. Let's look back again at verse 1, Psalm 127. Unless the Lord builds the house. Why do we build houses? For the family, right? Unless the Lord guards the city. Why do we have cities? So the families can live in them. Unless the Lord builds the house, unless the Lord guards the city, it's all begin with focus on the Lord. Otherwise, we'll feel so overwhelmed, like a mom that I talked to not long ago, so overwhelmed that I said, I want to give up. Please don't give up. Please don't give up. We're here to stand with you. The Lord gave us a precious gift. An invaluable gift of the next generation. What do you do with a gift? You lock it up in a safe? You put it on the table for display? No! You use the gift. You train the gift. You deploy the gift. You exercise the gift. And the first thing you do with a precious gift is to recognize its immense value. Is to feel a sense of responsibility toward the giver of the gift. Is to do anything possible to honor the giver of the gift. Is to invest everything, deploy that gift. I cannot tell you, without reliance on the giver of gift, to build the next generation, to encourage the next generation, to instill a sense of responsibility for the future generation, to constantly remind the next generation that they are a gift from God, that they are a vital link in the chain, that they are the ones who will be responsible for the future generation, and that they are to be an arrow. An arrow. I'm going to come to that. You're going to know more about arrows than you really wanted to know. I'm going to tell you more about arrows and why the Bible uses that imagery. Sadly, there are some who let their next generation be a dartboard, constantly absorbing arrows from the enemy. A dartboard constantly, until finally it collapses. A dartboard is a target, but instead God says we are to be a weapon. Verse 4 literally means, as an arrow in the hand of a mighty warrior. See, in the ancient world, an arrow is the most lethal weapon used in warfare. And that is why the Bible describes Satan's attack on us with arrows. He calls it fiery darts. You know, in Ephesians, it talks about the armor of God, and it said the shield, basically what the shield, when you put the shield of faith, it makes those arrows fizzle out. Those fiery darts, they fizzle out. They get neutralized before they impact you. Please don't miss what I'm going to tell you. In the time of war, you are either an arrow or a target. If you are only passive, if you're only indifferent, if you're only in a defensive posture only, all the time, you will keep on absorbing the enemy's arrows. But that's not what we or those who are entrusted to us supposed to be. We are to go on the offensive. We are to learn how to aim our arrows. We're to learn how to invade the enemy's territories. Listen to me. I am not minimizing the defensive posture. It is important. But if you place yourself and those whom God entrusted you to go on the offensive, you will experience the unbelievable thrill of victory. And the psalmist does not say the next generations need to learn to be nice dartboard. Now, look at it with me. Arrows. And arrows require a whole lot of different thinking, a whole different strategy, a whole different mindset, a whole different posture. Above all, learn to place yourself in the hand of the greatest bow holder in the universe. I'm talking about the Holy Spirit. Let me give you some training, some help regarding arrows, okay? First of all, the arrow is very quick. It really is fast. You put that arrow in the bow and it can go long distance. It moves like with lightning speed. An arrow is not often seen. Listen to me. Some of your greatest impact, and we might not be able to see this until you get to heaven, your greatest impact is what you have done or will do without a lot of fanfare. Your greatest ministry in pouring in the lives of the next generation may not be visible, but remember this, in ancient times, an arrow had a long-range capability. Isaiah 49:2 tells us basically the same thing. See, throughout the scripture, it's the same concept. He speaks about the power of the word, the power of the word of life to the next generation. He said the word will be like arrow because of the Holy Spirit's power in it. Listen to what the word of God said. He made my mouth like a sharpened sword. In the shadow of his hand, he hides me. He made me into a polished arrow and concealed me in his quiver. In Jeremiah 51:11, same thing. Sharpen the arrows. Beloved, this is the time. Sharpen the arrows. take up the shields for defensive purposes. Why do you sharpen the arrow? For God's glory and for our blessing. There's something else I need to tell you about arrows before I finish. Arrows used to carry messages. Sometimes you put a message in it and with the sharpness of it and send it to the enemy and the enemy would read it. But also other times an arrow used as a sign, as a sign. If you remember in 1 Samuel 20:21, you know, David and Jonathan were dear friends, were close friends. And David is on the run from this demon-possessed King Saul. And Jonathan said to him, he said, if the arrow goes to this side, it means that. And if it goes to this side, it means the other thing. It's a sign. His arrow served as a message. To be sure, an arrow can be used for good or can be used for evil. Satan uses arrows as well, as I already showed you. But when we bathe our training of the next generation in prayer, the next generation will become arrows in the greatest hand of all. Don't miss what I'm going to tell you. The anti-God forces, the anti-biblical forces, the anti-family forces, they are organizing, they are scheming, they are planning their arrows to be used for evil against the next generation. And that is why you and I have no option but to train the next generation. We need to train them not just to wear the shield of faith in order to neutralize the fiery darts of Satan, but we need to train them to be arrows themselves. Train them to be alert, not to be deceived. My goodness, the deception that we're seeing in our culture today. The smooth talking, the double talk, the deceitful slogans that they sound so good, but they have poison in them. We need to equip them to be sharp arrows in the hand of the Holy Mighty God. We need to train them not to fear intimidation, manipulations, and wanting to be accepted at any cost. Above all, we need to train them how to pray and live and walk with the Lord. But listen, this cannot be done just by speaking, by words. It has to be modeled. Most often, it is more caught than taught. Teaching is important. It cannot say, look, do what I say, don't do what I do. They're watching what we do. And that is why the psalmist said, unless, say it with me, unless God's word is at the center of life, God's word is at the center of the family, God's word at the center of the church, God's word at the center of community, we can spend trillions of dollars in education, but we will end up with a collapsed society. I think it was Albert Schweitzer said, example is not the main thing in influence. It's the only thing. Let me conclude by telling you a story. The year was 1871, just remember that. And that year there was a man by the name of Henry M. Stanley. He was a reporter with what was then, doesn't exist anymore, the New York Herald newspapers. The New York Herald newspapers wanted to send Stanley, the reporter, to Africa. Henry M. Stanley was assigned to go to Africa to report on the missing missionary statesman, Dr. Livingston. You see, from 1865 to 1870 or 71, nobody heard from Dr. Livingston in Africa, and so many people thought he was dead. 5 years, haven't heard a thing from him. Remember, he was the first white man to go into the interior of Africa and see Victoria Falls. First one. After his wife's death, Dr. Livingston just threw himself totally in his mission and his work and his discipling and his serving in Africa, and nobody heard from him. for 5 years, as I said, 1871, Stanley finally went to find him. And he traveled in Africa. He caught up with him, this man of God, on the shores of Lake Tanganyika, which now is Tanzania. For over a year, Henry Stanley shadowed Dr. Livingstone for a full year, morning, night, evening, every minute of every day, he shadowed him. He followed him everywhere he went. Among other things, he was there really to try to persuade Dr. Livingstone to return back to England. But after spending considerable time with Dr. Livingstone, Stanley wrote the following words, and I'm going to read them so I don't misquote him. Remember, he's writing in the 1800s. Here's what he said after a year of shadowing this man of God. He said, "Had my soul been of brass, and my heart is of tin, the powers of my head surely compelled me to recognize with due honor the spirit of godliness which manifested itself in him." Talking about Dr. Livingstone. "Had there been anything of the Pharisee or the hypocrite in him, or had I but traced a grain of meanness or guile in him, I would have turned away a skeptic. But my everyday study of him during health or sickness deepened my reverence and increased my esteem. He was, in short, consistently noble, upright, pious, all the days of my companionship of him." Now, my beloved friends, if we are to pray and guide and train the next generation, we will be doing great exploits for God. And if we're going to do great exploits for God in the lives of the next generation, we better learn how to model Christ to the next generation. We had better set our lives as role models so that they can see, not just hear, how to do great things for God.
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1: This is Contus Benedict with a thought for the day. Let's reconsider the words of Luke chapter 11, verse 13. The words of the Lord Jesus. If you then, being evil, know how to give good gifts to your children, how much more will your heavenly Father give the Holy Spirit to those who ask him? This verse teaches us something about ourselves and human nature. It also teaches us about the love of God and the way he chooses to bless us. We should take note of one simple verb, the word ask, a request. A request of a child to the Father. The inference is that the Father will generously give when we ask. This isn't a foreign thought in the scriptures. The Lord Jesus in Matthew 7 invites us to ask. He also points out the same truth that we've just read in Luke 11. Ask and it will be given to you. Seek and you will find. Knock and the door will be opened to you. For everyone who asks receives. The one who seeks finds. And to the one who knocks, the door will be opened. Which of you, if your son asks for bread, will give him a stone? Or if he asks for a fish, will give him a snake? If you then, though you are evil, know how to give good gifts to your children, how much more will your Father in heaven give good gifts to those who ask him? Pretty powerful, isn't it? We look at the nature of God and his desire to bless. We also understand that the Lord Jesus calls those who are hearing his words evil, and yet evil people are able to give good gifts to their children. The love of a parent for a child, all things being equal, that's how it should be. If a son asks for bread, you won't give him a stone. If he asks for a fish, you don't give him a snake. You meet his needs. Now, the reality of it is not all parents do the right thing. And unfortunately, there are many bodies strewn in history, damaged people, because people have neglected their opportunity and their responsibility as parents. The Lord Jesus speaks of the ideal. The ideal is possible. The ideal is real, even though he's talking about evil people. Evil people are able to love. That's important. We're made in the image of God. The breath of life is breathed into each one of us. This idea of asking is not unusual. God the Father will answer. James challenges us to seek wisdom. If any of you lack wisdom, you should ask God, who gives generously to all without finding fault, and it will be given to you. The same idea. James hangs his hat on this hook and he says, guess what, guys? I know people lack wisdom. If anyone's struggling within the body of Christ, within this congregation, guess what you need to do? You need to ask. Ask God. He's going to give generously, and he's not going to point the finger and say, I told you so, or you're wrong. I love the way the Lord Jesus put it in verse 7 of Matthew 7. Ask and it will be given to you. Seek and you will find. Knock and the door will be open. That's an exciting thing. For everyone who asks receives. The one who seeks finds. And the one who knocks the door will be open. I don't believe that God is stingy. I don't believe that God is mean-spirited or mean-hearted. And we're not puppets on a string to be toyed with. God has a genuine love for each one of us. Yes, even those who don't love him. We should take this idea personally. God loves me. God loves you. Remember I said that these verses do not stand on their own. They belong to a much larger picture. One that has its beginning brush strokes in the Lord Jesus. I never cease to marvel at the way the Lord Jesus spoke. I never cease to marvel the way the Lord Jesus speaks today. Ask, seek, knock. Heavenly Father, we come before you as your people. We sometimes forget that we can come to you in honesty. We do lack wisdom. We come to you and ask for wisdom. We seek, we ask, we knock. There are things we want that just don't happen. And maybe they don't happen because they're not your will for our lives, or we ask in disobedience. Give us the wisdom to know what to pray for. Give us a sense of wonder and awe at your presence. Help us to understand that you're not a stingy God, you're not mean-spirited, you're not mean-hearted, and we're not toys. Help us to bathe in your wonderful love, your wonderful grace. In the name of the Lord Jesus. This has been Contus Benedict with a thought for the day.

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1: This is Condis Benedict with the Thought for the Day. I've been looking at some verses of Scripture in the Old Testament that are very strong in relation to the presence of God in our lives. We began with 1 Corinthians chapter 1, verse 9, God is faithful. And then we looked at Deuteronomy 31, 6, be strong and courageous. And Deuteronomy 31, verse 8, the Lord himself goes before you, do not be afraid, do not be discouraged. Now we come to Joshua chapter 1, verse 5. But before we do, I want to preface what I'm going to say with this statement. For these things to be a reality in our lives, it's important that we are in the center of God's will. What is the center of God's will? The center of God's will is a desire in our hearts and our minds to be the person that God wants us to be in the place God wants us to be. I'm not talking about perfection within ourselves. I'm talking about perfection in a desire to serve God and to be God's person. The Apostle Paul to the Colossians, in Colossians chapter 1, verses 9 to 14, encourages God's people to do just that. For this reason, since the day we heard about you, we have not stopped praying for you. We continually ask God to fill you with the knowledge of his will through all the wisdom and understanding that the Spirit gives. His prayer was that they may be filled with the knowledge of his will. In other words, to know what God's will for their lives was. And that can be applied to us today. Verse 10, Colossians chapter 1. So that you may live a life worthy of the Lord and please him in every way, bearing fruit in every good work, growing in the knowledge of God, being strengthened with all power according to his glorious might, so that you may have great endurance and patience. To be in the center of God's will is to experience the presence of the Spirit of God, bearing the fruit of the Spirit, which enables us to endure, which enables us to trust in the most adverse of circumstances. Endurance and patience are his gift for us, that we may be able to give joyful thanks to the Father, who has qualified you to share in the inheritance of his holy people in the kingdom of light. Then he goes on to say that he rescued us from the dominion of darkness and brought us into the kingdom of the Son that he loves, in whom we have redemption and forgiveness of sins. To be in the center of his will is extremely important. So if we're in the center of his will, these verses of Scripture can become a reality. In Joshua chapter 1, verse 5, there's a promise. A promise to Joshua and a promise to us, I believe. No one will be able to stand against you all the days of your life. As I was with Moses, so I will be with you. I will never leave you nor forsake you. I believe this is a promise to every child of God. Now, we need to be careful we don't define victory in worldly terms. There is a victory that goes beyond the life in which we live. There's a victory that is not governed by swords and shields and being one step ahead of somebody else. In actual fact, there's victory in death. There's victory for an eternity. There is victory for living. This victory is found in the one and only Lord Jesus, who said, I came that they may have life and have it to its fullness. This is Condis Benedict with the Thought for the Day.
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2: There's a theory that it's better to live together before you're married. De facto relationships are often an attempt to try before you buy in marriage. Surprisingly, research has demonstrated that this may not work. Dr. Andrew Cameron and a research team from Edith Cowan University based their findings on a survey of 1,500 Australians. The results were that nearly 10% who had a de facto relationship now reported a cold marriage, compared with only 5% who had not had a previous de facto relationship. Only 7.5% of married people doubted their relationship would last, compared with 21% of de factos. And 42% of married people said their partners treated them very well, compared with only 31% of de factos. The whole survey demonstrated that those with Christian belief and lifestyles experienced a greater depth in relationships and were happy with their partners and their marriages. It's more evidence that what the Bible says works.
1: Carl Faze for DailyNudge.org.
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0: Hi, this is Gavin. And before the day gets busy, why don't you take a moment to pause, breathe, pray, reflect? God often speaks in the quiet moments before the noise of life takes over. Thanks for sharing part of your morning with us, and I pray that you have the best day.
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2: Here's an interesting statistic. 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Wow. I'm Bernie Diamond. 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Global brands that we all know, Coca-Cola, McDonald's, Nike, but no matter how big they are, how many billions they turn over, each one is made up of individuals, hundreds, thousands of ordinary, everyday people like you and me. Whenever we look at something big, a company, a country, a natural disaster, it's really made up of a collection of little people with little stories, some happy, some sad, some, well, tragic. Maybe that's why Jesus hung out with little people, the fisherman, the tax collector, the leper, the beggar, the prostitute, one-on-one, Jesus.
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Hi, I'm Gavin Brett. And before we get back to the music, here's a simple thought for today. Start where you are. Use what you have. Trust God with the rest. Sometimes that's all we need to do. Have a great morning, and thanks for spending it with me.

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2: In this bulletin, the Prime Minister continuing his visit to the US and crowds gather to celebrate an Australian icon. With the details, I'm Tracy Weir. The Prime Minister is rallying support ahead of the UN General Assembly, pitching Australia as a middle power for the Security Council. Talks at this year's summit in New York are expected to highlight the need for better digital security and global guidelines for AI. Australia is looking to secure one of the 10 non-permanent seats on the Council for the first time in over a decade. Anthony Albanese says our nation is an ideal candidate, given its position as a global leader in youth social media controls.
3: There are now 20 countries, at least, have implemented some form of legislation or controls as well in order to protect children. And we see with Apple's new products, all designed at protecting children as well.
2: The PM will return home later this week. The opposition says its planned cut to the tobacco excise would pay for its proposal to halve the fuel excise when oil gets too expensive. The coalition has announced they would slash the levy on petrol and diesel by 27 cents per litre when the average price of crude oil exceeds $100 a barrel. Opposition leader Angus Taylor says it's two cuts for the price of one.
4: Cut two excises, two taxes at once, and we give relief to Australians where they really need it, at the bowser. Now, it's incredibly disappointing to see this Treasurer rule this out of hand immediately.
2: The government has indicated it is not likely to restore excise cuts. Australian and international entertainers have paid tribute to John Farnham in a concert raising funds for head and neck cancer. Australia's favourite son was unable to attend in person, with his family confirming a recent decline in health, leaving him wheelchair-bound and on permanent oxygen. MC Richard Wilkins opened the night by recognising the special milestone the concert marks for John Farnham.
5: Would you believe that John has performed on this very stage 94 sold-out shows, 94 of the things, more than anyone else in history. So I guess tonight makes it 95, an unbelievable 95.
2: Hoyts Cinemas also screened the event. The mayor of Moscow says 450 drones heading for the Russian capital have been shot down in what he called an unprecedented attack. At least two people have been killed as the city's main oil refinery and several homes were set ablaze. The attacks during Russia's parliamentary elections are thought to be among the largest since the war with Ukraine began. The US state of Illinois has agreed to follow court orders blocking state officials from enforcing its assisted suicide law against Christian plaintiffs while litigation is still taking place. The Archdiocese of Chicago and Springfield joined sisterhoods of nuns, a Lutheran care center, Christian doctors, and a pharmacist in taking legal action against the state, opposing the measure. Their lawsuits argue the laws violate their religious beliefs about the sanctity of human life. Officials in the US state of Oregon have backed down and allowed a Christian mother to adopt children from foster care after initially rejecting her application because she refused to embrace LGBT ideology. Jessica Bates's lawyer said every child deserves a loving home and children suffer when the government excludes people of faith from foster care because of the state's own ideological crusade. To sport, and the Brisbane Lions will challenge a one-match suspension on star Lachie Neale in the hope of retaining him for Saturday's decider against Fremantle. That's the latest Vision National News. I'm Tracy Weir.
6: Maybe your day is already running behind schedule. Well, that's okay. Take a breath. Slow down for a moment. God isn't in a hurry, and his peace is available even in the middle of a busy morning.
7: When I was 6 years old, I broke my leg.

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1: Hi, it's Jamin, your one-minute coach. It's common for people to believe that positivity is the solution to every problem. Often people imagine that life coaching is all about a kick up the bum to change your attitude and become more positive about your situation. This is actually far from the truth. Interestingly, not everything in life is positive. If you pretend that negative things are really positives, then life becomes about lying and hiding from reality. Sometimes the most important and healthy thing you can do is to stop and say, "No, this just isn't right. This is not okay." It seems really cool and noble to be an ultra-positive person, but often these kinds of people are just covering up a whole bunch of negatives and pain with a fake smile. It is okay to have a bad day sometimes, to feel flat, unsettled, or uneasy. Coming to terms with negatives and being honest rather than trying to sugarcoat life can lead to amazing growth and development. For more information, go to oneminutecoach.com.au.
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1: 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I'm Gavin Brett and it's great to have your company. 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
1: In stories making news, Tasmania's Justice Department has launched a review after the Parole Board was found using AI that generated fake laws. The discovery was made during a murder case, and lawyers have now audited 2 years of parole decisions in case of other errors. Australian researchers are investigating if weight loss drugs like Ozempic could be repurposed to treat alcohol addiction. Studies show the drugs can suppress dopamine and brain reward pathways. A WA government plan to hunt a shark responsible for a fatal attack in Perth has been criticised by experts and the Greens. Overseas, and the Ukraine has launched what's thought to be its largest round of drone strikes on Moscow, targeting the city's main oil refinery. The attack coming as Russia entered the third and final day of voting in its first parliamentary election during wartime. And Essendon has appointed Shane Mumford as a development coach, the first addition to Mark McVeigh's coaching panel. That's the news and sport headlines. I'm Tracy Weir. More details soon.

0: Good morning. I'm Gavin Brett, and thank you for starting your day with me. I just want to share something with you about what I find very refreshing of a morning, and that's seeing the sunrise. Especially in our property, we had this magic view over the valley behind us, and I love seeing the sun rise. And it reminds me, it's a godly reminder, that life keeps moving forward. Whatever yesterday might have looked like, today is a new day. It's a fresh day, and it's full of fresh opportunities and fresh grace.
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2: This is Condus Benedict with a thought. There on the mountain, two great figures appear to the Lord Jesus, Moses and Elijah. The Lord Jesus never did anything that was not consistent with biblical revelation. He speaks of the fulfillment of Scripture in the things that he does. Do not think that I have come to abolish the law or the prophets. I have not come to abolish them, but to fulfill them. The Lord Jesus said, look, just stop for a moment. I'm it. You want to know what it's all about? You want to know what the Old Testament is about? It's about me. So that which takes place in the mount there, the transfiguration, is the proclamation that the law is now being fulfilled. Moses, the one who presented the tablets of stone to the nation, witnesses to the significance of the Lord Jesus. It was the Apostle Paul, 2 Corinthians chapter 3, that spoke about the fact that now God would write on the hearts of men. Moses and Elijah signify the end of the law as the disciples had known it. The transfiguration heralded a new era in the history of humanity. This has been Condus Benedict with a thought.
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Every day, thousands of little moments shape our lives. That's why I believe it's important to start the day well, with a positive mindset, a grateful heart, and some time spent with God.

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2: In this bulletin, a parole board caught out using AI and the latest in the polls. With more, I'm Tracy Weir. Support for the major political parties has fallen to a record low of 46% in the latest news poll. Labor has recorded its lowest primary vote since 2012 at 27%, while the Coalition and One Nation remained unchanged on 19 and 30% respectively. Anthony Albanese remains the preferred Prime Minister in a three-way contest. The Federal Treasurer has criticised the opposition's plan to slash the fuel excise when the oil price hikes flow on to the Bowser. Under the proposal, the tax will halve when the price of global crude oil passes $100 a barrel for a fortnight. Treasurer Jim Chalmers has told News 24 the plan will make little difference.
3: If he really cared about the cost of living pressures that Australians are feeling right now, he wouldn't have voted against our tax cuts. Our permanent tax cuts are providing cost of living relief in an ongoing way.
2: Opposition leader Angus Taylor says it will help with the cost of living pressures. Tasmania's Justice Department has launched a review after the parole board was found using AI that generated fake laws. The discovery was made during a murder case. Lawyers have audited 2 years of parole decisions in case of other errors. Research shows retirees contribute $16.5 billion to the economy each year. It's through volunteering, mentoring and unpaid care like babysitting. Uni spokesperson Derek Gascoigne says the contribution often goes unnoticed.
4: The contribution that the retirees are making is largely headed up by mainly the unpaid care sector. So these are often grandchildren or siblings. Really, it's that grandparent economy.
2: Retirees also contribute in other ways, such as community leadership for various organisations. A man has been rescued after falling down a 30-metre rock crevice at San Remo, southeast of Melbourne. Crews responded to reports a 50-year-old man had fallen from a walking trail. An ambulance helicopter was able to winch him to safety before the tide rose. He has been hospitalised. He's in a stable condition with a broken leg. At least 2,000 Dutch Christians have staged a peaceful protest rally in Amsterdam's main square after a counter-protest was banned. Most of the participants who defied heavy rain were evangelicals. Very few Dutch Jews attended because of concerns violence could flare against them. The protest was motivated by a new Dutch government ban on the import of Israeli products made in settlements in the West Bank, the Golan Heights and East Jerusalem. The tourists who bring back a souvenir from these areas could be jailed for 6 years. The Archbishop of Canterbury has withdrawn an award given to a Pakistani Islamic leader because of his historic remarks praising 9/11 mastermind Osama bin Laden. The Church of England said the award was in recognition of the Imam's support for religious minorities in Pakistan, especially Christians. To sport, and just four teams remain in the race for the NRL Premiership. Andrew Lucas has details.
5: Newcastle is through to its first preliminary final since 2013 after stunning the Warriors 12-10 in front of a record NRL crowd of over 48,000 at Eden Park. It was 6-6 at half-time before Dom Young crossed shortly after to put the Knights ahead. Leka Halasima went over for his second with 11 to go, but the home side fell short to be eliminated in straight sets. Newcastle will take on Penrith in a preliminary final on Sunday at Accor Stadium.
2: Andrew Lucas. And the Brisbane Lions will appeal the one-match ban looming over Lachie Neale, which could see him miss the AFL Grand Final, which is due to be the star midfielder's last game for the club. That's the latest Vision National News. I'm Tracy Weir.
6: As we spend the morning together, here's a verse that always encouraged me. The joy of the Lord is your strength. Real joy isn't based on circumstances. It's actually based on knowing God is with us.

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1: This is Contis Benedict with a thought. Hear what the Apostle John has to say about love and fear. 1 John 4 verse 18 reads, "There is no fear in love, but perfect love drives out fear, because fear has to do with punishment. The one who fears is not made perfect in love." The principle that John is sharing is a very powerful one. It talks about the love of God and the fact that God is love, and God who loves impacts the lives of sinful people. So perfect love drives out fear. There's a faith response required. Hear the words of the Lord Jesus in Matthew chapter 11. "Come to me, all you who are weary and burdened, and I will give you rest. Take my yoke upon you and learn from me, for I am gentle and humble in heart, and you will find rest for your souls." This is Contis Benedict with a thought.
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0: Maybe today is a big day for you. Maybe it's just another ordinary day. Either way, God is present in both the extraordinary and the everyday moments of life. Hi, I'm Gavin Brett, and we're starting the day together. And thanks for letting us encourage you as your morning unfolds.
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1: In stories making news, the Prime Minister is continuing his week-long tour of the US, pitching Australia as a middle power for the UN Security Council. Australia is looking to secure one of the 10 non-permanent seats on the council for the first time since 2013. Labor has recorded its lowest primary vote in news polls since 2012, dropping to 27% among surveyed voters. One Nation is sitting on 30%. New South Wales could become the first state to introduce mandatory solar panel recycling as consultation opens on a new scheme. And business leaders in Victoria are wanting the state government to axe the grand final public holiday because no Victorian teams made the grand final this year. And a landmark survey has found less than half of Australians living with dementia were diagnosed within the first year. To sport and in cricket, Australia has completed a 3-0 sweep of Zimbabwe in the ODI. That's the news and sport headlines. More details soon.

0: you're joining Gavin Brett as you start your day. And here's a positive thought for today. You don't have to have everything figured out before you begin. Just take the next step and trust God with the rest. Sometimes faith isn't knowing the whole journey. It's simply trusting the one who does.
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2: Living in faith with Condice Benedict. One of my favourite gospels is the Gospel of John. I love the words of the Lord Jesus in John 14. My desire is to encourage each one of us in our daily walk with God. The Lord Jesus said, "Do not let your hearts be troubled. You believe in God. Believe also in me." Here's something that we cannot run away from. There will be times of fear, anxiety, and loss. The disciples were about to have their world turned upside down. And I love the way the Lord Jesus has insight into their feelings and sets to encourage. I love the way the Lord Jesus has insights into our feelings and sets to encourage us. There is a vital truth here for each one of us. No matter what happens in life, the promises of the Lord Jesus are a certainty. There will be times when our hearts will be troubled and the very foundation of life will be shaken. In these times, it is good to be reminded of what the Lord Jesus said. "Do not let your hearts be troubled. You believe in God, believe also in me." This is Con Dispenedic.
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Good morning. One of my morning habits is simply choosing what I'm going to think about. It's easy to let worry or bad news dominate our thinking. Instead, I try to remind myself of God's goodness before I let the world tell me everything that's wrong. It's amazing how that actually can change the day.

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2: In this bulletin, the intergenerational report released today and a turning of the tide for the Newcastle Knights. With the details, I'm Tracy Weir. The latest intergenerational report will be delivered today, outlining the challenges facing our economy over the next four decades. Here's Michael Packey.
3: The Australian National University in Canberra will be the backdrop for Jim Chalmers as he hands down his second intergenerational report since 2022. The Treasurer will say Australia's ageing population will continue to put pressure on the budget. The report shows health advances mean that we're living longer. Currently, the average rate is 82 for males and 86 for females. Dr. Chalmers will use his speech to argue technological shifts can be hard, admitting while some households are struggling now, he believes we can succeed as the economy grows twice its existing size by 2066.
2: Michael Packey. And the Prime Minister is continuing his week-long tour of the US, pitching Australia as a middle power for the UN Security Council. Talks at this year's Summit General Assembly in New York are expected to highlight the need for better digital security and global guidelines for AI. Australia is looking to secure one of the 10 non-permanent seats on the Council for the first time since 2013. Australian and international entertainers from past and present have paid tribute to John Farnham in a concert raising funds for head and neck cancer. Thousands filled Melbourne's Rod Laver Arena for the sold-out show, with many more watching around the country as the concert was also broadcast to select cinemas. Billy Graham's evangelist grandson, Will Graham, has begun a Declaration of Dependence tour of 13 cities in each of the original colonies of the United States. First stop was Plymouth, Massachusetts, the site of the first landing of Christian pilgrims 400 years ago. Apart from Philadelphia, which played a pivotal role in American history, most of the stops are in much smaller cities. The aim is to take the message of hope in Christ across the birthplace of America, southward along the U.S. East Coast to Savannah, Georgia. Iran is warning of a painful response if the United States launches a fresh wave of attacks. Tehran claims it has received information a plan is being prepared by the US and now claims a drone has been shot down over the Strait of Hormuz. Iranian state media has also announced the country's foreign minister is planning to travel to the UN General Assembly. Police have arrested 11 Christians, many of them elderly and infirm, during a house church gathering at a tea house in central China. Most have been freed, but two are still being held for attending a meeting organised by a fellowship, which is an offshoot of the frequently targeted Early Rain Covenant Church. That's the latest news. Turning to sport, and Newcastle has gone from the wooden spoon to its first NRL preliminary final in 13 years. The Knights holding on in the final moments to defeat the Warriors 12 points to 10. Bradman Best has told Nine it was never in doubt.
4: Pretty embarrassed last year how we felt, but you know, we put that behind us, trained really hard, and yeah, I did believe that we'd be here. We just keep proving people wrong, so it's good.
2: Newcastle will face Penrith next Sunday at Homebush. In the AFL, Essendon has appointed Shane Mumford as a development coach, the first addition to Mark McVay's coaching panel. Mumford will see out the remainder of the women's season with GWS before joining the Bombers. In the English Premier League, Manchester City has defeated Sunderland 5-3 to go to top of the table. After match day 5, Manchester United rescued a 1-1 draw with Fulham with a late goal at Craven Cottage. That's the latest Vision National News. I'm Tracy Weir.
5: A simple challenge for today. Look for one thing to be thankful for. Gratitude changes perspective. It doesn't remove our challenges, but it reminds us of God's faithfulness in the middle of them. Start there and see how your day unfolds. Hi, I'm Gavin Brett.

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2: 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It's not hard to see how you can come up with that conclusion. In the 16th century, the great reformers of the church came up with a way of describing Jesus that may help anyone with that view of God. They were fond of saying that Jesus is the mirror in which you see the heart of God. Jesus' actions of love, grace, forgiveness, and mercy mirrors God's heart. When Paul wanted his friends at Corinth to understand what God was like, he would say that we see the light of the knowledge of the glory of God in the face of Jesus. If you struggle with your view of God, take a closer look at the words and the life of Jesus.
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0: One of the reasons I enjoy breakfast radio is because we get to start the day together. Maybe you're pouring your cereal, making toast, grabbing a coffee, or even heading off to work. Wherever you are, thanks for letting me share this part of your morning. I hope you leave encouraged and ready for the day ahead.
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2: In stories making news, support for the major parties combined has fallen to a record low of 46% in the latest news poll. Labor has recorded its lowest primary vote since 2012 at 27%. The Coalition and One Nation remained unchanged on 19 and 30%, respectively. The latest intergenerational report will be released today, outlining various challenges over the next 40 years. It will show Australians are living longer, but the pace of our population growth will slow. Whistleblowers say Australia's defence bases aren't able to protect themselves from credible threats. ADF sources claim contractors and military police protecting defence facilities are unarmed while on duty. And Australia are through to the 2027 Davis Cup qualifiers after a 3-1 victory over Poland. Rinky Hitchikata and Max Purcell opened the day with victory in the doubles before Alex de Minaur sealed the tie with his second singles win of the weekend. That's the news and sport headlines. More details soon.
3: God's Money Matters with Darren Lordenbaugh.
4: Have you ever wondered what God wants us to use money for? I think that 2 Corinthians 9 verses 8 to 12 gives us a great guide. According to this passage, there seems to be 5 uses for money. Let me read the verses to you. 2 Corinthians 9, 8 to 12 says, "Besides, God is able to make every blessing of yours overflow for you, so that in every situation you will always have all you need for any good work. As it is written, he scatters everywhere and gives to the poor. His righteousness lasts forever. Now he who supplies seed to the farmer and bread to eat will also supply you with the seed and multiply it and enlarge the harvest that results from your righteousness. In every way you will grow richer and become even more generous, and this will cause others to give thanks to God because of us. Since this ministry you render is not only fully supplying the needs of the saints, but is also overflowing with more and more prayers of thanksgiving to God." Obviously, the analogy this verse uses is one of farming. Let's break it down a little. Firstly, it says that God will provide seed for the sower. This is the resources and the means in which to grow a crop. In today's terms, this might mean the ability for us to work, a job to go to. The second use is bread for the farmer, or provisions for our needs. The third of the 5 uses is multiplication of the seed. In farming terms, this means that from the crop, more seeds will be produced. The farmer must not sell the whole crop, but needs to set aside a portion for future planting. In today's context, it means not to spend all our income, but rather set aside some money to invest, which can then multiply. Are you setting aside a bit of your money to invest, so that you can reap a future harvest? The fourth is increasing fruits of righteousness. This is all about using resources to free people from hardships and bondage. In other words, good works. This could include helping friends, family, and strangers when they are in need. It could be helping free them from the bondage of debt, for example, paying some of their bills, maybe. Finally, the fifth use of the money is for giving and generosity. In verse 11, it says, "In every way you will grow richer and become even more generous, and this will cause others to give thanks to God because of us." What I love about this scripture is it ends with the most important part. If we are faithful in using our money for what God intends it to be used for, being a bit

0: This brings us to number 5, being generosity and giving to others. Also that God will be glorified, or in other words, laying down temporary wealth today for eternal benefits tomorrow. So that's what this is all about, bringing people into God's eternal presence. How awesome is that?
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2: Hi, I'm Bernie Diamond. The actor Alan Alda, of course, became famous as the character Hawkeye Pierce on the long-running TV series MASH. He's 70 years old now. In a recent interview, he shared how he was travelling in South America and had the most incredible pain in his stomach. They rushed him to a doctor who found a blockage in his intestine, and unless the doctor operated immediately, he was going to die. Blockages in our bodies are almost always deadly. In our airways, in our intestines or bowels, in our veins and arteries, and spiritual blockages are just the same. Deadly. I know sin isn't exactly a trendy word, but it's God's word, a small three-letter word for the blockage that happens when we turn our backs on Him, a blockage that brings death.

0: for eternity. And then God comes along with another word, five letters this time. It's the word of life, the word that takes away the blockage, the word Jesus.
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As we head into another day, here's my simple prayer for you and for me, that our hearts would stay soft, our minds would stay positive, and our eyes would remain fixed on God. Let's enjoy the journey together. Thanks for spending your morning with me, Gavin Brett.

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2: In this bulletin, calls for government spending to be reduced and an intergenerational report to be released today. With the details, I'm Tracy Weir. A Liberal MP is questioning why the Reserve Bank hasn't conducted modelling about what reducing government spending by 2% would do to inflation. Simon Kennedy says another rate rise, potentially as early as next week, will heap pressure on struggling households.
3: I think the millions of Australians out there would much prefer the government cut its spending than them having to cut back on family holidays, on nights out, and that's really the choice.
2: RBA Governor Michelle Bullock and Chief Economist Sarah Hunter said they can't run an infinite amount of scenarios when asked about the data on reduced government spending. The latest intergenerational report will be released today, outlining various challenges over the next four decades. It will show Australians are living longer, but the pace of our population growth will slow. The report predicts the federal budget will come under pressure, but the economy will grow twice its existing size by 2066. The Queensland Government is pressing ahead with a business case for Olympic rowing on Rockhampton's Fitzroy River. Deputy Premier Jared Blay visited the region on the weekend for the Queensland School Championship Regatta, declaring the venue had been well and truly ticked off. That's despite World Rowing saying there's still some compliance requirements to assess before an official signing off. The major airlines have announced thousands of additional seats to help Lions fans attend the AFL Grand Final and traditional parade in Melbourne. Virgin Australia have confirmed five extra flights departing Brisbane and an additional return flight for Sunday evening, while Qantas and Jetstar have added seven flights. John Howard's son is reportedly considering a run at state politics with the New South Wales Liberal Party. The Australian reports Richard Howard is considering throwing his hat in the ring for the seat of Warunga. Many churches in India have enforced new rules requiring all attendees to sign consent forms to prove that they are not being pressured to convert. It's already standard practice in 4,000 churches in the nation's second biggest city of Mumbai. John Padite from Bibles for the World Ministry has told Mission Network News how it works.
4: As people enter a church service, they would sign some kind of a register or a release type of a form or a sign-up sheet that said, I am here on my own will, or they say that they are already Christians and not being forced to convert to Christianity. If a vigilante group came in, it would say, hey, we have signatures from everybody here in this room that they're here out of their own free will.
2: One of the biggest states of Maharashtra, which includes Mumbai, enacted new conversion laws last month. Turning to sport, and the Lions will challenge a one-match ban handed to Lachie Neale that would rule him out of Saturday's AFL Grand Final. Lachlan Gray has the details.
5: The two-time Premiership captain and Brownlow medalist was offered the suspension after being charged with striking during Brisbane's 9-point preliminary final win over Hawthorn. Neale is alleged to have made off-the-ball contact with Hawk star Jack Ginnivan, landing a left-handed gut punch in the first quarter. It was graded intentional conduct, medium impact and body contact. Within 3 minutes of the AFL releasing the match review findings on Sunday, the Lions confirmed via social media they would front the tribunal. Neale has never been suspended across his 320-game career, but if unsuccessful, would miss a fairytale grand final against his former club.
2: Lachlan Gray with that report. And Australia's recorded a clean sweep of the men's one-day cricket series in Zimbabwe, winning the third game by one wicket in the final over. Josh Inglis, the star, with a runner ball 103. That's the latest Vision National News. I'm Tracy Weir.
6: Gavin Brett here. Can I encourage you today with a simple reminder? God hasn't forgotten you. Whatever you're facing this morning, he sees it, he knows it, he's walking with you through it. You love